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3: Happy Mother's Day weekend, everybody. Thanks for listening. Drake gets connected to one of the coolest soccer clubs in Europe. A huge courtroom verdict has the sports world talking. 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
3: Yeah. Plus, Rosalía takes concert storytelling to the next level with a moment everybody's still talking about. Hour 2 on the Move. Enrique Santos and DJ Extreme is on. Bruno Mars. I just...

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2: One more game, baby. Yes, sir. I got some Katy Perry on the way, some Taylor Swift, some Bad Bunny, baby. Harry Styles, some Tyler Cruz, and whatever you want to hear on social media at Soy El DJ. We getting started with Huntrix. Right now, it's golden.

0: She'll be all right. 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She will save herself this time. 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

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It's Kayla. And the Jubal Show is back on air later this morning. 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

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Yeah, we like that too. I'm Kayla Thomas. 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

0: say?
1: 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I'm Kayla. Your smart speaker does so much more than just look good. It sounds good too, I promise. 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
2: 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And today, I am absolutely thrilled to be joined by a couple of amazing community members. Dr. Tony Walker, who is a Senior Vice President of School Programs and Consulting for the Jed Foundation, and Dr. Larry Wright, Executive Director of the Forefront for Suicide Prevention. And I'll start with Dr. Larry Wright. Can you tell me a little bit about what you actually do with the Jed Foundation?
3: Jake, the Jed Foundation is a national organization, and here in Washington State, we're working together. We're in 22 schools, and the work that we do is to help schools strengthen their mental health and suicide prevention programs through policies and systems. It's a multi-year program. When schools come in, what we do is we meet them where they are. We try to understand the local context. So Vancouver is rather different from Bellingham and so on. We meet those schools where they are, understand the challenges that they might face, and then bring in resources and training to help everybody in that building understand what suicide is, understand what they can do to prevent suicide, and give them the opportunity to act.
2: Dr. Walker, I would like you to introduce yourself to the audience.
4: Of course. Well, thanks again for having me. I'm Tony Walker. I'm with the Jed Foundation. I'm a Senior Vice President for School Programs. The Jed Foundation is a leading national nonprofit organization with really one singular mission, and that is to protect the emotional health and prevent suicide for our nation's teens and young adults. And we do that primarily through our programs, and they're really special because our programs really work with schools, with school leaders and with educators and district leaders to help them as they are thinking about how to strengthen their mental health and suicide prevention policies and programs and systems. And so in total, the Jed Foundation actually works with more than 1,500 schools across the country and just cannot be more thrilled to be doing this deep dive of work in Washington State with our partners at Forefront.
2: Yeah, I'll go back to Dr. Wright. I wanted to know, at least considering your work, what kind, I feel like having lived in Washington for over 16 years now, I see a little bit more prevalence when it comes to mental health issues in the youth here. I don't know the national numbers. Can you take a little dive into that and why we might be seeing it here?
3: Sure. You know, in 2023, 40% of students in Washington State reported feelings of sadness or hopelessness in the past year. That was more than 30% increase from 10 years previous. Everybody's different. Why that's the case, there are some broad trends. Certainly COVID produced challenges for folks. Isolation is frequently an indicator, a risk factor for suicidal ideation. So here in Washington, Washington's no different from other places in the sense that every place is unique. And so even in Seattle, South Seattle is different than North Seattle. And those students face different challenges. Frankly, they also have unique opportunities. So I don't want to say that this is all doom and gloom, but it's difficult to say exactly why. What we know is connection, isolation. Connection helps people. It's a protective factor. Isolation puts people at risk.
2: And Dr. Walker, you know, through your work with the Jed Foundation, can you expand on that?
4: Yes. So we know that nationally, about 40% of high school students across the country report feeling persistently sad or hopeless, which is about a 10 percentage point increase over the past decade. So, of course, it's not a true diagnosis of depression. It does suggest that our young people are really struggling. And it might be interesting, you know, to sort of compare that to the adult population, where, according to a recent poll, about 18% of adults in the U.S. state that they have or are currently being treated for depression. I think what really keeps me up at night is that if you were to ask high school students roughly 1 in 5, or just about 20%, report seriously considering suicide in the past year. And so to me, that tells me that programs like this to support our school leaders as they are thinking about interventions and policies and programs that will protect their students are more important than ever.
2: Absolutely. Again, this is Jessamine McIntyre, your host of Seattle Voice, presented by iHeartMedia here in Seattle. And I am joined by Dr. Tony Walker and Dr. Larry Wright. I want to go back to Dr. Wright here for a second when it comes to things that are happening locally, because obviously we are talking about our area here. How big of a factor do you think that the COVID isolation plays into what we're seeing now, and how many knots do we have to untie there?
3: That's a challenging question. So, you know, here in Washington State, we have 295 districts. Some of the small ones have 10 students. West of the mountains, Seattle School District has 55,000 students. And again, each student is unique. But what we know is that social isolation creates challenges. When more people understand what to look for to help people, the more likely they're able to take a step to help them. And ideally, those young people are able to get the support that they need. You know, here in Washington, 67% of 12th graders have reported feeling nervous and anxious. I can speak personally, anecdotally, with two students who were in high school during COVID. It was difficult. The socialization was challenging. Classes were challenging. A lot of the more day-to-day things that one experiences and perhaps builds skills to address, the opportunity simply didn't take place. Now, again, that's an anecdotal approach to it, but I think in time we're going to find a lot more about how that period impacted our students.
2: Dr. Walker, would you like to follow up on that? Because I think that it will take a long time for us to really realize the impact of COVID. And what do you think that does to suicidal ideation and the depression that we're seeing amongst our youth?
4: Yeah, well, it's a great question. I mean, we know that COVID-19 did exacerbate the mental health struggles and feelings of isolation amongst young people, right? We know that. We also know that there were certain populations of students that were and continue to be more at risk of developing a mental health issue or at risk of suicide. So, for example, Washington students who identify as LGBTQ+ or who have a disability actually report depressive feelings at rates up to 3 times higher than their peers. But you know what else is interesting? That if you ask young people today, you know, what is contributing to this? What makes you feel worried about the future? The things that they tell you are things like cost of living, the future job market, climate change. Those things all really are stressors and sort of contribute to this feeling of dread and anxiety that many of our young people experience today.
2: Well, that is quite a shame. So let's go back to Dr. Wright. What are we doing about this?
3: So we're helping young people where they are, which is in schools. Particularly this program, this partnership with JED and Forefront, goes out to the schools to make sure that everybody in that building is there to support young people. Isolation is one of the biggest challenges. Socialization is a challenge as well. When your teacher, when the person at the front desk, when your coach knows what to look for in people who are sullen, perhaps, and may be prone to thinking about suicide, they can identify those things. They can take action to help them. So that's really what this program is at its core, is we're trying to educate people, empower people to ultimately take action. You know, it's in some respects, I think about it this way. If you saw somebody on a beach, a young person gasping for air, what would you do? Well, a lot of people would say, I don't know CPR. I don't quite know what to do. Our program gives them that opportunity, gives them that that confidence to go over and support. We're not asking people to be surgeons. What we're asking people is to take steps to go help that person in need.
4: I think about my own career as when I was first starting in education as a high school teacher or a young administrator. And oftentimes when students were dealing with a mental health issue, I didn't always know how to respond back then. There's not really a toolkit or a guide that tells you exactly what to say or sort of what the optimum conditions are for students to flourish. And that's what this partnership does. So by leveraging the expertise that we have at the Jed Foundation and through Forefront, we're really there to work with school leaders and educators to help them so that they know exactly what it is that they need to do, what types of interventions and systems of support and policies and procedures should they have in place so that students can really flourish and ultimately reduce the risk of suicide.
2: And Dr. Walker, I wanted to follow up just by asking, I know it is very difficult for young people who are experiencing any sort of mental health issues, regardless of the spectrum of what they could be. Is there a system also for the young people to find trust in those adults that are being trained to help them?
4: Yes, that's absolutely a part of this programmatic experience for our schools. So what we do when we first partner with a school, our experts come in, and the very first thing they're going to do is help a school put together a leadership team that's really going to drive this work forward over 3 years, because we know it takes time to do systems change level work. We then gather lots of data. We do an assessment of the school's current strengths and opportunities when it comes to the ways that they support students. And then ultimately, we craft a strategic plan with very crystal clear action steps that schools should take. And so this is a piece of it. We look at things like, how is the school fostering life skills that students will need once they leave the school environment? How is the school thinking about that? We look at ways that the school is promoting social connectedness with teachers and across students and creating positive culture for the student experience. We help them to think about, how are you recognizing when a student might be struggling with their mental health? And how are your staff trained to respond to signs of distress? And what are those pathways to mental health care if it's something that's more acute or serious that's happening? So we make recommendations about all of those things, which I love.
2: I do too. Again, Jessamyn McIntyre here, your host of Seattle Voice. I am joined by Dr. Larry Wright and Dr. Tony Walker. I did have a question, and I do like to be completely open and honest on this show. I lost my sister less than a year ago. I have a niece and nephew who are 10 and 8. They are thriving right now, but I worry about their future and how, that is going to affect them. And this might be something that is useful. Dr. Wright, what would you say to someone as young as 10 or 8 who needs to reach out?
3: Yeah, first let me say I'm sorry for your loss.
2: Thank you.
3: That's incredibly difficult. Survivors face their own unique challenges that as we focus on trying to prevent, there's a lot of postvention work that needs to happen as well. But if the question is, what would I say to a young person, I would say, look to the people you trust. Who is the person that sticks out for you as someone you feel a connection to, whether that's a coach, whether that's perhaps somebody in a religious community, and tell them you're having difficulties. It doesn't have to be specific. It just needs to be, I could use some help. A lot of this work is listening to people, is to simply lend an ear and empathize. Not to say this was my experience and, oh boy, yeah, I had a similar thing, but it's simply to let people tell their story and make sure they know you're there for them. At that moment, perhaps there's nothing more than to listen, but it's important to say, I'm here. If you need to talk or if you need anything, to be a 6-year-old and to navigate that situation, the tools that a 6-year-old has are different than the tools an 18-year-old has. And so you have to address each person individually. While there's systems and there's broad supports that you can offer, you have to think about that. So a 6-year-old who perhaps has a sister who just lost somebody, being there for them and listening to them being aware of the professional supports that you might be able to offer. Here in Washington State, we have a 988 hotline. That if there are questions, you can reach out. People could just talk to you. People can tell you what's out there. For a young person, I think it's, again, important for them to have somebody that's a partner in this journey, which is probably going to be a difficult one.
2: Yeah, and I am anti plus 1,000. And so hopefully I'm one of those people that I can be there for my niece and nephew. Dr. Walker, did you want to add anything to that?
4: I would. So I would tell any young person who is struggling right now or asking questions about their future, you matter. You matter, and you are not alone. And there is a whole ecosystem of caring adults and peers who understand what you're going through. They want to be there to support. So just to reach out and ask for help and to know that we've got you. We got you. You're not alone. And together, we're going to find a way forward because the world is a beautiful and bright place and so many incredible things to see and experience and do. And we want you to be part of it.
2: Wow, that is beautiful. Thank you so much for sharing that. And I really do like that message. And it's tough to hear sometimes when you're going through it, but that is what you guys do. That is what you guys do. So, Dr. Ray, can you tell me more about this partnership and what it means?
3: Sure. Well, we're really excited about this partnership with JED. JED is a national organization that works across, I want to say 1,500 colleges and universities and high schools, pre-K-12 school districts. Here in Washington State, Forefront Suicide Prevention works in schools across the state. We work on the eastern side, northern, southern, west of the mountains. So while we have similar programs, JED has a footprint, resources, and programs that we're just really excited to be able to give our schools the opportunity to engage with. And I should say, one of the best parts about this program is free. JED is offering this free. Forefront Suicide Prevention, we're the boots on the ground. We're making sure that schools get this in partnership with the JED Foundation. But if people are interested, they can go to www.jedfoundation.org/Washington and find an opportunity how their school may be able to get involved.
2: And how many are involved right now?
3: I want to say 22. Is that right, Tony?
4: That's correct. 22 current high schools in Washington State that are currently running the program. And we're looking forward to this whole new wave of schools joining.
2: Well, I absolutely love that. And you guys might not have listened to this show before, and no judgment if you haven't, but I do love talking about starfish stories. And there's a parable, you may have heard it, you may have not, but there's a parable about a young girl walking on the beach. And, you know, you had actually, Dr. Wright, you had mentioned, you know, if you see a child struggling on the beach. So this child, she's a young girl, sees a bunch, like thousands of starfish washed up on the beach after a storm. And she's chucking them back into the sea one at a time. And, you know, an older man walks by and says, it doesn't matter, you can't save them all. And she chucks one right in front of him and says, it matters to that one. And then a later iteration of that story is that he ended up helping her. And then all the people on the beach saw that and they saved them all. And I wanted to know, I'll start with you, Dr. Wright, if you have a starfish story in your time in this profession.
3: Well, I'll tell you how I came to this. I was doing work. I was making a presentation. I had my computer freeze and I was at a school. A young person came up and helped me. You know, over time, I kept in touch, but it was a small relationship. At one point, he got a hold of me to say his mother had just killed herself and he simply did not know what to do. This was a young person I barely knew. He did not know where to go. And very quickly, things that perhaps at one point had seemed abstract, which were the numbers we're talking about with suicide, became very real. As this young person told me, My mother committed suicide this week, and I don't know what to do. So every time I look at these things and think about systems, and we talk about percentages of young people that are depressed and things of that nature, I think of that young man. And I think about, in a lot of ways, that sense of what can I do? And so going to your point, it is one by one. These aren't nameless and faceless people. You have to begin with one person. And what you hope is that in the aggregate, you change the trajectory of suicide for everybody.
2: I love that. And thank you for sharing. I know that is difficult. And I would just thank you for being there for someone. But if everyone out there could be the person to be there, then everyone would have a someone, right? That's the way I look at it. And Dr. Walker, do you have a starfish story?
4: Sure. I mean, so I think back to my first year of teaching high school. And I had a student, and we'll use a pseudonym, we'll call him Tyler. And Tyler came up to me one day after class, and he said, Mr. Walker, I just need you to know that I'm not going to be at school for a while. And I said, what do you mean? Why not? And he said, well, the police are after me. And I said, why would the police be after you, Tyler? You're a good kid. And he said, well, I robbed a house. I said, what do you mean you robbed a house? Like, why would you do that? And he said, yeah, I had to break in to get food for my family because we didn't have any food. Right. And in the moment, I didn't know how to respond to that situation. Right. And what first year teacher would, you know, but I think about programs like what we're offering here, leveraging national and local expertise to empower educators and school leaders, how to think about the whole child, right? How to think about all of the real life needs and challenges and struggles that students are facing outside of the four walls of their classroom. And that's what this program is all about. So it really is about getting that entire village to raise the child and making sure that everybody has the tools and supports and the knowledge that they need to be able to do the very best job possible.
2: You know, when it comes to things like that, I featured a lot of different organizations on this show. One that comes to mind is Community Carrot, and they provide education tools while children are in juvie, and then build them, you know, they help them build businesses or get ready for their career when they get released at 18. And that reminds me of a young man who I did have on this show, Jack. He shared his name so I can share it, Jack Pham, who now owns a car wrapping business. And the reason he got arrested and put in juvenile detention was because he needed a place to sleep. Just like your student said that he needed food. And so it's just these basic needs. What would you say to educators out there so they could recognize it maybe before that happened?
4: Yeah, well, I mean, the first thing I would say is don't be scared by those conversations, right? I mean, it is tough to be a teacher right now. It is, you have so many state compliance requirements, all these things that you're supposed to teach to in terms of state standards and state standardized tests, right? It's a lot to juggle. But it's important to remember, like, the most important thing you can do as a teacher is to create a classroom where your students feel like they belong and they want to learn. And a key to doing that is being able to listen to them and to be that trusted adult and to remember that sometimes for some students, you might literally be the only person that that student is looking to for that extra support. So remember that, right? And don't be scared off by that. And instead, you know, don't be afraid to lean into those conversations and really get to know your students. And then think about programs like this, where we really help to support schools across Washington State and across the country so that they have answers and they can train teachers on how to respond to these kinds of situations.
2: Thank you so much for that. I think it's great advice. I was a substitute teacher back in the day when I was at my part-time job. I was not the favorite. Nobody ever is. When you're sub, it's like day off. And but I, you know, I witnessed my fair
3: give you the business.
2: I witnessed.
3: You know, can I add something to
2: yes,
3: that? Because I think it's important. You know, one of the challenges in this work, and I think this is just natural as a human being, is we make assumptions about other people. We can make assumptions that people are okay when in fact they're not. we can make assumptions about, just like Tony said, on the surface, you've got somebody who the police are involved. You might say, well, that kid, I don't feel comfortable talking. Everybody is different. And if you give people the opportunity to learn their story, you have to ask that question, how would I have reacted? And for the most part, I think most people say I might have done something similar. And so, you know, not making those assumptions is a key to this, because you can't move off any student. And it really doesn't matter what you may think about them and how concerned or how, you know, how difficult it is to have a conversation with that specific student. You just have to see them as people.
2: That is extremely wise advice, and I completely agree with you. If we all just looked at each other as we're on the same page, then I think it would make it a little easier to untie whatever knots we're talking about. And I really appreciate both of your times. I mean, we're talking about the partnership between the Jed Foundation and the Forefront Suicide Prevention Foundation. If there's anything else either of you would like to add, please let me know.
4: Well, I would just remind all of your listeners that might be parents or students or educators or education leaders that you are not alone. 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It's hard, right? And you don't have to do it alone. You have experts who are willing to come in and help. And the best news is that this program is completely free of charge for all high schools in Washington State that want to join. So go to our website, jedfoundation.org/Washington, and you can learn more.
2: Thank you so much, Dr. Wright.
3: I would say one thing, that as an individual, if you step out and help one person, that's a win. If you step out and you're able to demonstrate to others that perhaps they can do it, that's how you get the ball rolling. And that's how we help more and more people. But it's a big challenge, and everybody doesn't have to carry the weight of the world. If you can help one person, it's worth it.
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3: 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Appreciate
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2: 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And if you want your voice heard, please email seattlevoice@iheartmedia.com. I am here for you, and I do like to be very open on this show, and I shared some of my own difficulties with many people who have been guests on this show, actually, but I do worry about, I have a niece and nephew who are 10 and 8, and they're doing great. Nephew is 10, niece is 8, and they do have a community around them, and not everyone has that. So as my sister passed, it is a difficult time. It is a difficult time for a lot of people out there, and you never know what someone else is going through. So please always remember that 988 hotline. It is something that I personally have witnessed really help some people. When I was working for the State Department of Health on a quick hiatus from radio, and I truly witness the people. I got to meet the people that work there. It is a lifeline. It is a lifeline. So always remember that that is there. And also the people around you. Who do you trust? That's what both of the doctors had said. Who do you trust? Reach out to those people. They are there for you because you trust them for a reason. And I have my circle. I am lucky enough to have one. And if you don't, call 988. These people are specially trained to deal with the things that you're dealing with, regardless of what it is. It could be anything. But remember, there's always someone out there for you. It could just be a one-on-one. It could be that one time, that one person. But you matter. As both doctors stated very clearly during this interview, you matter. And I'm always here, too. Email seattlevoice@iheartmedia.com. I am definitely good at listening. even though you hear me talk so much, but I want to be an ear. I want to be a voice for you. And that's what we do here on Seattle Voice. I can't wait to talk to you next week. And thank you for listening. I know this is a heavy topic today because suicide is not something that comes up over dinner. It is not an easy conversation, which is why I had both Dr. Walker and Dr. Wright on here, because we have to open that door for conversations regarding a very difficult subject. So just know we are out here for you. So are Dr. Wright and Dr. Walker. I hope you enjoy the rest of your weekend. And I look forward to talking to you next week.
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3: 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Harry Styles, Watermelon Sugar. 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
1: We're 10 hits into our run to number one. So Drake has been teasing his ninth studio album for almost a year, but he really tested his fans' patience when he revealed the release date for the project. We'll tell you what happened after 30. 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
0: Halfway to the number one song. In a couple weeks, Alex Warren's going to kick off his North American leg of the Little Orphan Alex tour. But he's also working on another important project, his next album. He said that the music is basically finished, but next comes a challenging process of deciding the order of the track list. Which songs are the priority and what gets left out? We'll keep you posted. Now, Fever Dream 20.

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0: Down to the top 10. So BTS just kicked off their first world tour in 4 years, and the K-pop band is leaving their mark on every city that they visit in a really big way. When they arrive to a tour stop, BTS basically takes over with thousands of fans traveling in to catch the show, and it's estimated that each concert generates hundreds of millions of dollars for the region. Here's Swim 10.

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Dawn unlocked those Olivia Rodrigo tickets this past week with Hits 106.1. We're going to be back at it again tomorrow morning, 7:50 with the Jubal Show, trying to unlock another pair of the sold out Olivia Rodrigo tickets.

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else just feel like they've got so much going on this weekend. Mother's Day today. It's also my fiance's birthday and my brother-in-law's birthday. It is Hits 106.1. One could say that my baby

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gotta get out of here. 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

The American Music Awards have revealed their performers for this year, and it is star-studded. It is Hits 106.1. I'm Kelsey J. So this is all airing May 25th, but they have performers like Cat's Eye, Teddy Swims, 21 Pilots. Oh, and this guy right here, Somber.

0: he'll be alright. No riding shining armored knight. She will save herself this time. And in fact, tonight, she did confirm.
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